0: Hey, a little bit ago, you were talking about songwriting and listening to songs and putting down what you feel into the song. And up next in the countdown is Taylor Swift. And have you heard this song?
1: I have heard this song. Yeah.
0: And what were you thinking? What did you think the first time you heard it, or how was the first time?
1: It was awesome. I didn't know if I should take it as a compliment or if I should feel old. I didn't know which one. But the more I hear it, the more I don't know if it's true or not. But I start taking it as a compliment, not that I feel that I'm old. So I don't know if that's true, but that's what I choose to think.
0: Well, why don't we find out? Taylor, is it a compliment or is it because he's old?
2: Oh, it's definitely a compliment.
0: Tim McGraw, meet Taylor Swift.
2: Nice to meet you.
1: Nice to meet you, Taylor. How you doing?
2: I'm doing great. How are you doing?
1: I'm doing good. Congratulations on your record. It's doing great.
2: Thank you so much. I'm so excited. And thank you for having good music and everything. I swear I'm not a stalker.
1: Well,
2: you know, the funny thing about this song is that, you know, as a writer, some of the songs that you write, like 4 hours, you'll be done writing a song, and then it'll be good and everything. But I wrote this one literally in 15 minutes, and you know, I really didn't think anything about calling it Tim McGraw. So, you know, I kind of shelved it for like 3 months and never even thought it was going to be a single. But my label heard it and was like, "We're putting that out."
1: Well, I'm glad you did because it's doing well for you.
0: So I understand though, you two guys have not talked.
1: No,
0: you haven't met.
1: No.
2: No, we've never talked or met or anything.
1: I sent her a message one time, I think, with like Entertainment Weekly or something like that. Or I don't remember what show it was, but I was doing an interview, and they were going to interview Taylor the next day, so I sent her a little message. I don't know if she got it or not.
2: Oh, my gosh. They never gave that to me.
1: They didn't. Okay, well, there you go. I did.
0: So we've
2: officially never talked or messaged or anything.
1: Not at all.
0: So I think it's pretty brave to put out a song called Tim McGraw without maybe talking to Tim McGraw. Say, do you mind?
2: It was definitely kind of a chance, but... You know, I didn't say anything bad in the song, so I was kind of thinking, you know, he wouldn't take it too bad. But
1: well, thank you for that. Thank you for not saying anything bad. I'm sure there's plenty that could have been said.
2: Did you tell Faith Hill I said hello?
1: I sure will. That's awesome. And she loves the song, too, by the way.
2: Oh, my gosh. She's awesome.
1: I agree.
0: Tell me about writing a song. Did this really happen?
2: Well, yeah. I mean, I never really kind of went into this writing session going, I'm going to write a song called Tim McGraw. Yeah, because that would just be weird. But this is kind of strange, but I came up with the melody and idea for this song in math class my freshman year of high school.
1: Now I feel old.
2: And was sitting there and kind of started singing this to myself. And, you know, I was going through a period where, you know, I was dating this guy who was about to go off to college, and I knew we were going to break up. And so I started thinking about all the things that I knew would remind him of me, and it's like kind of a given. All of my friends know that my favorite songs are Tim McGraw songs. They just are.
1: Oh, thank
2: and,
1: you.
2: You know, so I kind of just thought about that first, and so just went into the song and sat down at the piano and wrote it with this co-writer who was kind of wondering if I was crazy or not, but it turned out all right. And you know, the funny thing is I shelved this song for like 3 months and never even played it for anybody, never demoed it. And then one time I was just goofing around and played it for my record label president, and he goes, "Well, that's your first single." And I was like, "Well."
1: Well, you can write songs about me anytime, Taylor.
2: That's awesome. There's part two coming out next month.
1: All right, great.
0: Congratulations, because it was your first single, first top 10 hit, and that's pretty exciting. And I know you're off to the races here and just doing great. And congratulations, very exciting for you.
2: Awesome. It's been so exciting. And Tim, when are you going to start like bringing out opening acts again?
1: I don't know. I don't know. We'll have to look into that.
2: Well, I have someone who I think would be really perfect for it.
1: You do?
2: What
1: would their name be?
2: I think Taylor something.
1: Something like that. I would be more than happy to have you out on the road with me.
0: Oh, that's very good. You're pretty fearless, Taylor Swift. I'll tell you that.
1: She's going to go far in this business.
0: I think so. Country Countdown USA is now a booking agency as well.
1: Absolutely.
0: So, hey, Taylor, I know you're on the road. Thank you so much for joining us.
2: It was awesome, and thank you. It was good to meet you, Tim.
1: You too. Good talking to you.
0: Bye-bye now.
1: Good luck out there.
2: Thanks.

called me the day before yesterday. She said, Rodney. I said, what? She goes, this is your grandma. I said, no shit. She goes, me and your grandpa went out shopping for caskets and funeral arrangements so you wouldn't have to worry about it when the time came. I go, what makes you think we're going to worry about it when the time came? How the hell do you shop for a casket? You lay down in it and go, honey, do I look fat in this one? Is it cheaper if you get them shorter because y'all can just cut my damn feet off? Then they want to see a little 10x10 hole to bury your ass in for 10 grand. Fuck that, I got an uncle give you an acre for $375. Put your whole damn family out there. You might have a little cow shit on your grave, but by God, you be with people you love. Cost a lot of money to die nowadays. I saw a casket for $8,400 had a damn window in it. What the fuck are you going to be looking at? Little worm aquarium there, I guess. That's too much damn money. You throw my ass in a cardboard box.

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You're exactly right. What would a Garth live album be without the live version of Friends in Low Place? Because it's only here where you can find that mysterious third verse that goes on the end of the song. But does anybody know the words of that verse? That's the Well, in that case, I think the Friends in Low Places should sing that third verse. This ought to be good. All right. Here we go.

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Hey, Raul said some nice things about you. 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

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Most people don't change, but some people

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Most people don't change, but some

lines are over now. 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

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And everybody knew you'd

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And somebody said he came from New Orleans, where he got in a fight over a Cajun queen. And a crashing blow from a huge right hand sent a Louisiana fella to the promised land.

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Jeff John. 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Grabbed a sagging timber and gave out with a groan, like it

A 20 man scrambled from a would-be grave. Now there's only one left down there to save Big John. With Jackson Tambor, they started back down, and then came that rumble way down in the ground. Smoke and gas spells started at mine, and everybody knew it was the end of the line for Big

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They just placed a marble stand in front of it. And these few words are written on that stand. At the bottom of this mine lies a big, big man.

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Everybody won't be treated all the same. There'll be a golden ladder reaching down when the man comes around. The hairs on your arm will stand up at the terror in each sip and in each sup. Will you partake of that last offered cup or disappear into the potter's ground when the man comes around? Hear the trumpets, hear the pipers, 100 million angels singing.

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And at his feet they'll cast their golden crowns. 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Whoever is righteous, let him be righteous still. Whoever is filthy, let him be filthy still. Listen to the words long written down.

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It's hard for thee to kick against the pricks. In measured a hundredweight and penny pound, when the man comes around.

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Here she comes, here she comes. Left, left, left, right, left.

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